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2: Back at Great American Ballpark, where the Reds fall to the Pirates tonight, 4-1 the final score. This series, Reds still lead the series 2-1 with the finale tomorrow afternoon. Let's take a look at some other scores around baseball, brought to you by Starfire Automotive and Heavy Duty Lubricants and the Starfire Bullpen. We start in American League Cities, where the Blue Jays knocked off the Cardinals today, 5-1 the final score. Kevin Gausman wins his fifth game for Toronto in that one. Rays over the White Sox, 1-0 the final from St. Petersburg, Florida. Drew Rasmussen struck out 10 in 6 shutout innings. He wins game number 10. The Mariners over the Twins by a score of 4-3. Cal Raleigh's ground out in the bottom of the ninth brought home the winning run in that one. Philly shut out the Orioles 5-0. Christopher Sanchez, 6 shutout innings, 11 strikeouts. He now has 14 wins on the season. The Astros beat the Rangers 5-4. The D-backs beat the Guardians tonight in Cleveland, 12-8 the final score. Cleveland's now lost 8 of their last 10 games. Arizona scored 7 times in the top of the 7th. Corbin Carroll counted for 3 of the 7.
3: The 26-year-old righty rocks and fires, and Carroll drives one deep to center field. Way back and gone! Corbin Carroll with a 3-run home run. It's a 7-run 7th, and the Diamondbacks lead 9-2.
2: And that's the call on Arizona radio. The Brewers and Angels, they are tied at 1 apiece. That game in the bottom of the 6th from Anaheim. The Tigers lead the A's 6-2. That game in the bottom of the 6th inning as well. Looking at the standings in the American League, your division leaders right now, the Tampa Bay Rays in the East with 65 victories. The White Sox are next at 58-52. They are in the Central Division, and your Western Division leader, the Houston Astros, at 57-55. Right now, if the season ended today, the 3 wild card teams would be the Yankees, the Red Sox, and the Twins. The Guardians are on the outside looking in. They are about a half game. Well, actually, they're tied with the Twins for that final wild card spot in the American League. When we return, scores from National League cities. 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
2: Back at Great American Ballpark, the Reds fall to the Pirates tonight, 4-1. 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I'm Dave Armbruster. Continuing with scores now from National League cities, the Blue Jays knocked off the Cardinals 5-1, the final score in that one. The Cardinals now 3 games under 500 at 54-50.

0: 57. Marlins over the Mets 6-2. Tonight in Atlanta, the Braves beat the Nationals 8-3. Atlanta hit three home runs off Miles Michaelis, including going back-to-back in the first inning, the second off the bat of Matt Olson.
1: Here's the 0-1 pitch on the way to Olson. Olson wrecks one to deep right. Will it stay fair? And that is a home run! Just branded his mark on that one. Sent it blazing in the fast lane down the right field line. And it's 2-0 Braves.
0: And that's the call on Braves TV. Number 30 for Matt Olson, by the way, in that game. The Cubs beat the Yankees 5-2. Chicago scored three times in the bottom of the seventh. The go-ahead run came off the bat of Pete Crow Armstrong.
2: Here's the 2-2. Line down the right field line. It's a base hit. It's rolling toward the corner. Ramirez around third. He's going to try to score. He will. Pete Crow Armstrong goes to third. Listen to this crowd.
3: It's another breaking ball to Pete. He stays back just long enough and hooks it down the line. It misses the side wall and keeps going. The right fielder Dominguez has a problem getting to this ball and keeping it short of the ivy. It rolls all the way to the corner. Pete with an easy triple, and Ramirez dives into home to give the Cubs the lead.
0: And that's the call on Cubs radio. Pat Hughes on the call. The Rockies knocked off the Royals 12-6, the final score. The Red Sox just got done beating the Dodgers 3-2. The go-ahead run scored on a double play in the top of the eighth inning. They are in the bottom of the ninth now in San Diego, where the Giants and Padres are tied at 5 apiece. Looking at the standings in the National League, your division leaders, the Brewers, the Dodgers, and the Atlanta Braves. The three wild card teams, if the season ended right now, would be the Cubs, D-backs, and Phillies. San Diego is a game and a half behind in the race for that third and final wild card spot in the National League. When we return, highlights from tonight's Reds loss to the Pirates. They fall 4-1. 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
0: You are listening to the Cincinnati Children's Postgame Show. Reds fall to the Pirates tonight, 4-1 the final score. Now to the highlights. When this game got underway, it was in a driving rain. Reds starter Andrew Abbott gave up a base hit in the first, but no damage done. He walked a batter in the second. Again, Pittsburgh didn't score. That changed in the third. The on-and-off rain really caused some problems with the pitcher's mound, and obviously it affected Abbott. He walked Henry Davis leading off the inning. Jake Mangum then singled, and Brandon Lau walked to load the bases. Abbott then walked Brian Reynolds on four pitches to force home a run. It was 1-0. As Merlin Valdez then walked a second run home, next to the plate was Nick Gonzalez, and he got yet another run home.
9: The pitch. And it's a ground ball off the glove of Abbott. McClain will tag the sliding runner Valdez, but the run scores. It'll be a fielder's choice. Four unassisted, but another run across, and it's now 3-0 Pirates.
0: Braxton Ashcraft made the start for Pittsburgh, and for whatever reason, he really wasn't having the same kind of problems as Abbott was. Through the first three innings, Ashcraft allowed just one base runner, and that was a two-out walk in the third inning to Matt McClain. McClain stole second base, but Ellie De La Cruz struck out to end that inning. Abbott rebounded in the fourth inning for Cincinnati. The first inning, he wasn't getting rained on, and he set the Pirates down in order. Cincinnati had a chance to score in the bottom of the fourth. Sal Stewart was hit by a pitch to start the inning. J.J. Blade then reached on a fielder's choice with Stewart out at second base. Nathaniel Lowe then singled, but Noelvi Marte popped out, and A. Eugenio Suarez struck out to end the inning. Abbott came back out for the fifth. He gave up a hit but didn't allow a run, and his night was over. Five innings, three hits, three runs earned, five walks, a strikeout, 98 pitches, 52 of those for strikes. And you can really blame the rain for at least a couple of those bases on balls. The Reds finally got on the board in the bottom of the fifth when Jose Trevino led off the inning against Braxton Ashcraft.
10: Into the mist quickly, the pitch. Trevino goes the other way. High fly ball, deep to right. Back goes Valdez at the wall. He looks up. It is gone.
9: How about that?
10: Jose Trevino with an opposite field home run into the Pirates bullpen in right field.
0: Zach McCamley came on the pitch to top of the sixth for the Reds, and the Pirates got that run back. Marcelo Zuna led off with a double. Jared Triolo then grounded out. Rafael Flores flied out to right field, but it was deep enough that Ozuna moved to third base. That brought number nine hitter Henry Davis to the plate, and this is our change the outcome play of the game.
10: And it's popped into the air. Short right center field. Friedel in a hurry. Lays out. Can't get it. It's down for a hit. Ozuna scores from third, and Henry Davis drops in a single and an RBI into shallow right center field.
0: 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After that base hit, McCambly struck out Jake Mangum to end the inning, and as soon as the last out was made, the umpire stopped the ball game and had the field covered. Then the rain came, and it came hard. An hour and 46 minutes later, we finally resumed play. Carmen Majinski was on the mound for Pittsburgh in the bottom of the sixth inning. He walked Sal Stewart but retired the next three Reds to end the inning. A. Eugenio Suarez led off the seventh with a double, but Majinski got a ground out, a fly out, and a strikeout to end that inning. The Reds went out in order in the bottom of the eighth. Gregory Soto took over on the mound for Pittsburgh in the ninth. He set the Reds down in order, and that was that. Reds fall 4-1. 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
0: Reds lose to the Pirates tonight here at Great American Ballpark. 4-1 the final score. 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Here are the totals from tonight's game for Pittsburgh. 4 runs, 6 hits, 1 error, 8 left on base. Cincinnati, 1 run, 3 hits, no errors. They stranded 5. Ashcraft the winner, 11-4. Abbott the loser, 5-7. Soto save number 14. 1 home run in this game. That was Jose Trevino, number 4. 2 hours and 38 minutes. That's on top of an hour and 46-minute rain delay. 27,616 on hand here at Great American Ballpark. With the victory, the Pirates are back to 500. They are 56-56. The Reds now 6 games under 500 at 52-58. Let's head down to the clubhouse and manager Terry Francona.
16: Yeah, I mean, he lost the plate, and it was, for the majority of it, down, like kind of, you know. And the conditions were tough. I mean, they came out and fixed the mound for him, which we appreciated. I think when you're not sure about your lead leg, doesn't help, you know. And it just snowballed.
17: He seemed, after he changed, it looked like he changed shoes, and the fact that he was able to give him 5, how important was that?
16: I give him a lot of credit, because we had somebody up in the third, and that would have been disastrous for us, for our bullpen. And he stayed out there and battled. And actually, you know, when he left the game, we got a chance to win that game. So I give him a lot of credit for competing.
17: What was Ashcraft doing that managed to kind of keep your bats quiet tonight?
16: Oh, my, he's got a fabulous arm. I mean, just, you know, I actually thought the rain might help us because it got him out of there. But that, I don't know how you pronounce the kid's name, but he's done that for them. Mudlinski? Thank you. He did that the other day, 3 innings. You know, he's pretty good for them out in that role.
18: Do you need the ump's permission to get the mound fixed in the middle of an inning like Abbott did?
16: Well, I don't think you can go do it yourself.
18: Can you ask the
16: but actually, at one point, Dan Bellino actually came in and asked him if he was okay, and he said, yeah. And then a couple hitters later, they went and fixed it a little bit.
17: Could you see him slipping at all?
16: I couldn't tell. I think the guys on TV thought he was a little bit. I talked to him afterwards, and he said there was some give a little bit, but that, well, he wasn't blaming that.
0: Terry Francona. Tomorrow, it's the finale of this 4-game series. Reds win it, they win the series. Chase Burns goes to the mound for Cincinnati. What a year he's having. He's 12-1 with a 2.40 ERA. Right-hander Mitch Keller goes to the mound for Pittsburgh. He's 6-7. His ERA, 4.83. We're on the air with the pregame show. Beginning at 1:10, first pitch is scheduled for 1:40. Once again, the final score tonight, the Pirates beat the Reds 4-1. And good night from Great American Ballpark.
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31: 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Welcome to an abbreviated Kelsey Chevrolet Extra Inning Show on a rainy night at Great American Ballpark, and the Reds simply melted, falling 4-1 to the Pittsburgh Pirates. Two storylines in this game that I can see. First one, Pirates pitchers Braxton Ashcraft and Carmen Mudzinski just did a better job negotiating the wet conditions than Andrew Abbott. And the second storyline, the Pirates' treatment of Sal Stewart. You knew it was coming after Sal's four RBI night last night in the Reds' victory. Cut off the head of the snake. That's Pittsburgh's philosophy. Ashcraft hit Sal with a pitch in the fourth inning on his left elbow guard. Sal angrily threw his bat down and was in serious pain. Once again, the Pirates' philosophy, cut off the head of the snake. You knew it was coming at some point.

0: must be found.
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8: We are Red Eye Radio. He's Eric Carly, and I'm Gary McNamara.
9: Which brings you to our second point, then we can go through all the other points, everything that that you and I both want to bring up on this. Because the second point sort of relates to the first point, which is the separation of powers and that Fauci was a bureaucrat. And we don't put anybody on a pedestal at all. Mm-hmm. No one. Mm-hmm. That's basically the only defense you saw from Democrats yesterday. There was no one. I didn't see anyone take what he put in his diary and attempt to justify what he said in public.
10: No one did that.
9: That's how you know it was basically exactly what they said. Worship the bureaucrat. Do not question the bureaucrat. He led us through this terrible time. Let's not get in, you know, to what he actually did.
10: Right.
9: You know, or he did this good or he did that good. Therefore, we're not going to talk about anything else that he did that might have been bad.
10: Right.
9: And so if you did this right, And I'm thinking, yeah, that's how we

0: 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The Weekend Dive.
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4: Welcome into the Weekend Dive. I'm Rory O'Neill. Strong, coarse language from President Trump this week, talking about the war with Iran. Let's bring in John Decker, our correspondent and the host of the White House Briefing Room podcast. John, some colorful words, to say the least, from the president, again, showing just how frustrated he's become that this war with Iran drags on.
5: He's frustrated because diplomacy was seen as actually coming together, bringing about a diplomatic end to the war, reopening the Strait of Hormuz. And then all of a sudden, Tuesday night, local time, we saw Iran with this surprise military strike on a base that American troops were at in Jordan. And that essentially ended all efforts at diplomacy. The president retaliated as he promised to do. And it seems as if, Rory, that military conflict between the United States and Iran is now essentially back on.
4: And President Trump had a pair of very important meetings on Tuesday. First up in the early morning hours, he met with Ukrainian President Volodymyr Zelensky. And boy, wasn't this a very different meeting from what we saw back in February of last year in the Oval Office. Their relationship really has changed.
5: It's unbelievable. It's like night and day. February of last year, the president's second month in office of his second term, is when that meeting with President Zelensky went off the rails. But here we are.

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Thy Word is a lamp unto my feet and a light unto my path. Before today's message from Pastor Keith Wells, let's listen to a song from the Friendship Baptist Choir.

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12: Yeah, throw it on disco sound. I feel like Don Cornelius. 1980 Soul Train with his synth-driven music. Anyway, welcome back. Great to have you with us. Loaded show, if not loaded guests coming up. We had the Bengals in camp for a few days last week as training camp continues. Exhibition games aren't that far down the road. And, of course, the opener with the Tampa Bay Buccaneers on the horizon. Second weekend in September. So Ja'Marr Chase was talking this week at Paycor Stadium about the upgrades that have been made on the defense. And he said, he was taken by surprise by a number of things, but that trade with the Giants to get Dexter Lawrence. Here's Ja'Marr Chase on that.
13: Honestly, I didn't know we were going to get Dex at all. I didn't know that, but I love it. At the end of the day, I felt like that's the front office showing that they want to help us win. You know what I'm saying? They hear what we're saying. They hear what we need. Whether it's coming from me, Joe, or T, whoever it's coming from, you know, they hear it. And at the end of the day, they're trying to help us make an impact on us.
12: Yeah, well, I mean, it's, yes, and it all looks good right now. But let's see what it looks like when they keep score. Because, you know, there's a lot of happy talk out of every single Bengals training camp. Everybody's doing great in thin air. Everybody's doing great against players that they have been going up against for years. Everybody is in known turf right now. Let's see what happens. I mean, I'm just saying, let's just keep a lid on the enthusiasm until we exactly know what they got. But, man, I'll tell you what, if you look at what they have on defense and what they're trying to do with these defensive linemen they've brought in, it is innovative stuff. It really, really is. We're going to get into more of that as we progress along here till noon. In a moment, more on the FC Cincinnati game against San Jose, and then top of the hour, the prediction markets in gambling. What exactly does that mean, and how is it decipherable for you? Because you gamble, I would think, because there was $300 billion wagered this year alone. 300 with a B, billion on sports. We'll get into that with somebody who knows the prediction markets well, and he is a former general manager of an NBA team. All of that next on 700 WLW.
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15: Chaos erupts in Idaho. With a 9:30 report, I'm Brady Hopkins. Breaking now. Law enforcement in Twin Falls, Idaho this morning working to clear the scene of a mass shooting that took place outside a local In-N-Out restaurant Saturday that killed several people and injured others. ABC's Jacqueline Lee has the latest.
16: The chaos erupting around 2:30 in the afternoon Saturday.
17: Oh my God.
16: People in the parking lot running for their lives.
18: If you're in the area of In-N-Out, have report of a possible active shooter.
16: Multiple law enforcement agencies scrambling.

0: see where you dusted off Mr. Roboto for this tour, which, you know, that was kind of a controversial thing when it came out. Concept album, Tommy Shaw didn't care for it, but you decided to bring it back. The audience demanded it, I think, didn't they?
1: Well, look, that song, you know, whatever people may have thought of it when it first came out, it still was a hit back when it first came out. But over the course of time, it has taken on a deeper kind of prescient meaning, and it connects so well to where we are today, you know, in what we're facing in technology's influence on our lives. After all, the song's been quoted in so many cultural references, et cetera. I just felt we got to do this. So

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10: The president is considering dropping Blanche's nomination. With the 1130 report, I'm Brady Hopkins. Breaking now, Republican lawmakers are hampering President Donald Trump's pick for U.S. Attorney General, where it is his former personal lawyer, Todd Blanche. Outgoing U.S. Senators John Cornyn and Tom Tillis are demanding a written guarantee. The so-called anti-weaponization fund is dead before voting for Blanche's confirmation.
11: A frustrated Trump posting Saturday that if Cornyn and Tillis keep standing in his way, he would keep Blanche on as acting attorney general and push Republicans in Congress to put his controversial fund immediately back on the table, and I will get it done. Tillis hitting back, writing, President Trump clearly intends to resurrect the payout pot for punks. It's unfortunate Todd Blanche will not be confirmed because of this reversal.
10: That is ABC's Jay O'Brien. Let's check the latest traffic and weather together. Right now, we got some stop-and-go traffic on 75 southbound between Freeman and the Brent Spence Bridge. It's going to be about a 7-minute delay. Other than that, not looking too bad. Now, let's check out your latest forecast.
9: Here is the latest weather forecast from News Radio 700 WLW.
12: As we move throughout our Sunday, a few isolated showers, maybe a few downpours as well, will be popping up through the afternoon and evening. Temperatures top out around 80, but it will still be muggy. Tonight, we dip down to the mid to upper 60s. Tomorrow, we stay around 80. From your severe weather station, I'm 9 First Warning Meteorologist Cameron Harden on News Radio 700 WLW.
10: It is 72 degrees right now here in Cincinnati. Spectrum is providing a reward of up to $25,000 for any information that leads to an arrest after one of their workers was shot in the neck during an attempted robbery last week up in Avondale. The victim was said to be in critical condition when that employee was taken to the UC Medical Center. Cincinnati police say they are looking for a blue SUV, and the suspect was said to be wearing a red bandana. Anyone with information has been asked to call Crime Stoppers at 513-352-3040. Meantime, President Trump is turning against handpicked U.S. Attorney Jeanine Pirro over the move to drop vandalism charges in the reflecting pool case. The Justice Department says additional Interior Department documents showed a rushed and botched installation, and not former Olympian David Hearn, where it caused damage to the pool, and the president is blasting Pirro's reversal.
13: Interior Secretary Doug Burgum added in a statement that his agency provided expert and eyewitness testimony for the DOJ's case. Meanwhile, David Hearn's lawyers say that he deserves an apology. In a new statement, they say Pirro's claims that she and her office were duped by the Interior is, quote, nonsense, and that this is

0: It's live and direct from Great American Ballpark. It is a full afternoon of fun, starting with Sterling in a matter of minutes. But now let's pause for one moment and stand up and salute the greatest country God has ever put on this planet on 700 WLW.
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9: All right, thanks a lot, Jed. 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Gray skies overhead and rain showers, light but off and on so far here in the pregame. 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And we begin by looking at the visiting Pittsburgh Pirates. They are managed by Don Kelly. They're right at 500, 56-56, 14 back in the division, 2.5 back in the wild card. Leading things off is the left fielder Jake Mangum. Batting second, the second baseman Brandon Lau. Hitting third, the designated hitter Brian Reynolds. As Merlin Valdez plays right field and hits fourth. Batting fifth, the first baseman Spencer Horwitz. Nick Gonzalez will play third base. He hits sixth. Batting seventh, the catcher Indy Rodriguez. Jacob Gonzalez will play shortstop and hit eighth. Batting ninth, the center fielder Justinson Garcia, with Mitch Keller starting on the mound for the Pirates. Once more for Pittsburgh, it's Mangum, Lau, Reynolds, Valdez, Horwitz, Gonzalez, Rodriguez, Jacob Gonzalez, and Garcia with Keller pitching. Now for Terry Francona's Reds, 52-58 on the season. Reds 5.5 back of the wild card, 17 in the division. The shortstop, Ellie De La Cruz, leads off. Hitting second is the first baseman, Sal Stewart. J.J. Blade plays left field and hits third. Batting fourth and catching, Tyler Stevenson. Nathaniel Lowe will DH and bat fifth. Hitting sixth, the center fielder, Dane Myers. Noelvi Marte is in right field. He hits seventh, batting eighth. The second baseman, Matt McClain, Key Brian Hayes, plays third base and bats ninth. And Chase Burns will start on the mound for the Reds. Again, De La Cruz, Stewart, Lede, Stevenson, Lowe, Myers, Marte, McClain, and Hayes with Burns pitching. Pleased, as always, to be joined by the Cowboy, Jeff Brantley. I'm Tommy Thraw. Great to be with you here at Great American Ballpark this afternoon. Cowboy, you look at Chase Burns, and, well, he had kind of a rough time his last time out, but, boy, he's throwing the ball so well all year long.
10: He really has, Tommy. He's very aggressive in the zone. We talk about that every time he takes the ball. I think a key today will be how his breaking ball is commanded, especially against, you've got several left-handed hitters in this lineup that have got some pop, and in this ballpark, you know they're going to try to strike with one swing of the bat.
9: Well, we'll see how he fares today. It's the Reds and the Pirates. Hope you enjoy it here on a soggy afternoon for baseball at Great American Ballpark. Let's play. First pitch presented by Cincinnati Children's. Changing the outcome together and digging in to get things started is Jake Mangum. Mangum hitting 306, had two more hits yesterday. He has three home runs and 23 driven in. Mangum at the plate to get it started against Burns, making his 21st start of the year. He's over 100 innings on the year, 112. Now his first pitch on the way to Mangum is a little bit too high for ball one. The count is 1-0 on Mangum. Innings constantly being talked about with regards to Chase Burns because he's going to go well beyond most innings he's ever thrown in his life. The pitch is way off the plate.
10: He is at that point right now.
9: Two balls and no strikes on Mangum. And as you watch him, I mean, what is it you watch for to see if it's affecting him at all? Is it just simply the command? Is it the radar gun? Is it all of it? Here's the 2-0 to Mangum, and it's in there for a strike.
10: I don't know that the radar gun is something that you're looking at. I just think it's a breakdown in mechanics, maybe flexibility with how he's throwing the ball, those types of things.
9: Now the 2-1, Mangum swings, sends it down the left field line into the seats foul.
10: And I think you're also looking at how does he recover from start to start? I think those are all things that go on kind of behind the scenes. They're really not what we see right here at this moment. And I think you just have to kind of be aware of it. You just let the chips fall where they may.
9: It's a two-ball, two-strike count on Mangum. He uses his timeout, takes a long breath out of the box, and now will ease back in. Switch hitter up there from the left side. Mangum coming off a fine month of July. The pitch is way too high on a 2-2 fastball, and that'll fill up the count of 3 balls and 2 strikes. Burns a 2.40 ERA. And now here he is with the 3-2 pitch, and Mangum takes low for ball four. He's aboard with a leadoff walk in the first inning, and that'll bring Brandon Lau to the plate.
10: Now you have to be concerned about Mangum running from first base. He's got 20 stolen bases. He is going to try to make a break for it.
9: Inching off the bag at first base. Burns ready at the belt. The high kick and pitch. A wave and a miss. And a slider down. And the count is 0-1. The thing that Burns has working for him with regards to controlling the running game, we know he has the high leg kick. He's not real quick to the plate, but he does have that quick move to first base.
10: And it's a good one, too.
9: 0-1, the count on Brandon Lau. He came in red hot and hadn't cooled off in this series. The pitch. Lau takes a fastball upstairs from Burns. The count levels at 1-1. Lau has now hit safely in 7 straight, 14 for his last 31. That's a 452 mark over the hit streak. Couple of home runs, 4 doubles, 7 runs scored. Here he comes with the 1-1 pitch, and it's a slider that spins a little bit low over the inside corner.
10: Yeah, it almost looks like Chase is trying to put a governor on the emotions here early in the ballgame, and it seems to be affecting his control.
9: He's home with the 2-1 pitch to Brandon Lau. And he misses low and inside with another slider. It's a 3-ball, 1-strike count. He fell way behind Mangum. Eventually walked in. Now he's behind on Brandon Lau, 3 balls and a strike. Burns from the belt to the plate, the 3-1 pitch. And it is swung on and socked to center field. Going back on it, the center fielder Dane Myers will make the catch over his left shoulder, tracking that toward right center. And back to first base is Mangum on the flyout. A well-hit ball by Brandon Lau for the first out. How often do we see it? Maybe a pitcher struggling with their command, a batter or two into the ballgame, then they get that first out, and that just kind of helps them relax a little bit. See if he can get it dialed back in after that. Now Brian Reynolds. Burns turns, fires to first, checking on Mangum, and he's back in safely with a head first dive. Reynolds was 1-for-4 last night, walking a RBI. 2-for-7 lifetime against Chase Burns. He has struck out a ton against Burns. Here's the right-hander's pitch to Reynolds. There goes the runner. The pitch is low. Throw to second. And got him at second base. Stevenson with a good one-hop throw. Quick tag by Ellie after he scooped it. And he slapped the tag right down on the lead hand of Mangum.
10: I thought Tyler got rid of that ball quickly. And instead of trying to worry about getting it all the way there, he just snaps it right over the top of the mound. It took one long hop, and that's the easiest one to take care of if you're De La Cruz.
9: So the caught stealing of Mangum, seventh time this year that he's been caught stealing, that erases the leadoff walk. Now nobody on, two men are out. And Brian Reynolds waiting on the 1-0. Swings at it, lifts a lazy fly. Left field, there's J.J. Blade moving over. He's under it, he's got it, and the inning is over. So nice job by Burns. Little help from the catcher, Tyler Stevenson, on the caught stealing to erase the leadoff walk, and it's a scoreless first. We go to the bottom of the first inning on the Reds Radio Network.
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9: Reds come to bat here in the bottom of the first inning, and Mitch Keller goes to work, and his first pitch to De La Cruz is up and away for ball one. 1-0 on Ellie. Keller making his 22nd start of the year. Cowboy talked about it with Tito in the pregame. Here's the pitch to De La Cruz. Fastball over the outside corner for a called strike. We have seen Keller when he's really good. We've seen Keller when he's really bad. So it's going to be interesting to see which Keller arrives at the ballpark today. The pitch, Ellie swings, slaps it foul, and the net down the left field line.
10: Well, when the Reds have gotten on Keller in years past, a lot of it has been because they worked the count so diligently early in the ball game. Keller just it was almost as though he just kind of gave up there as the game got into the fourth, fifth inning.
9: 1-2, high bouncer to the first baseman. Horowitz has it, underhands the pitcher at the bag for the out. One down.
10: But when he's getting quick outs, he's just playing right into his hand.
9: Well, nobody in the history of this park that has made seven or more starts has had a higher ERA here than Keller. His ERA is almost 8.83 here at Great American Ballpark. So we'll see if the Reds are able to use that to their advantage today. if that's the type of pitcher that they face today. His last time out, just two runs over 5 1/3. Those are the only two runs he's given up over his last two starts. Keller into his windup band, home to Sal Stewart. Wave and a miss on a fastball. It maybe tipped it foul. He did at home plate. And now it's 0-1 on Sal Stewart. The Reds saw Keller earlier this year in Pittsburgh, and it was Keller that kept the Reds from sweeping that series in June at PNC Park when he went six innings, allowed four runs, three of them were earned. The pitch, a wave and a miss by Sal Stewart, the count is 0-2. And you see the numbers and you think, well, Reds got to him a little bit in that game, but he threw the ball well that day in Pittsburgh. Reds had a tough time with him. No balls, two strikes, the count on Sal. And here's the 0-2 pitch, and a breaking ball spins off the outside corner. In fact, Keller in that game gave up a leadoff base hit, but didn't allow another base runner until the fourth. It faced the minimum through the first three in that game, and now Sal swings and hammers it high, very deep, and very gone to left field. Way back into the second deck, Sal Stewart has given the Reds a 1-0 lead with his 24th home run of the year.
10: Boy, that got out of here in the snap of a finger. It was a breaking ball, and instead of sweeping off the plate, it came to the middle, and it was right in the heart of the bat.
9: That home run ties him with Joey Votto for most home runs by a Reds rookie. Moves him ahead of Spencer Steer, and that ties him for second on the Reds' all-time single-season rookie home run list. The pitch, swung a bouncing ball foul by J.J. Blade, and the camera well at the far end of the Reds' dugout.
10: I mean, did you say Frank had 38?
9: 38.
10: You have 2 months left.
9: He does. He's got some time. He hit 14 in 2 months. Pitch. Down and in.
10: Time will tell.
9: One ball, one strike on J.J. Blade. Blade 0 for 4 yesterday. That, by the way, his 85th RBI of the year. Now Blade lines one into right center field. That's down for a base hit. J.J. had been slumping a little bit here lately for the Reds. His last two hits were homers, but over a rather large swath of time. But now he's got a one-out single here in the first inning. But the 85 RBIs for Sal ties him now with Washington C.J. Abrams for the Major League lead. Not National League, but Major League lead. Not rookies, not National League. The big leagues, all of them, everybody. Here's Tyler Stevenson. The pitch is in there for a called strike to Stevenson. The count nothing and one on the Reds catcher. Stevenson's on quite a roll right now. You look at this. I mean, Stevenson was struggling in the early part of the year. Make no mistake about it. Numbers bear that out. He was hitting 187 on June the 5th. Pitch. Stevenson swings. He whacks this to center field. It's well hit. Going back to center fielder Garcia can't get it. He leaps and it's over his head. It's going to bounce off the wall. Blade rounding third. Relay to the plate. Safe. It's an RBI double for Tyler Stevenson, his 31st RBI of the year, on his 16th double to give the Reds a 2-0 lead.
10: Boy, that ball was tagged off the bat of Stevenson. He caught it on the barrel, hits it over Jostenson Garcia's head in dead center field. You hit a ball like that, you see the center fielder break back, and all you can see is the back of his jersey run like crazy.
9: Garcia turned every which way trying to make a play on that ball straight over his head. He had no chance. Now Nathaniel Lowe, the batter. So Mitch Keller's woes in this ballpark clearly continuing. The pitch to Nathaniel Lowe is taken low for ball one. The catcher wants to challenge.
17: Catcher's challenging to call a ball.
9: Home plate umpire Jacob Metz. And the pitch was low. Daniel Lowe had a hit yesterday. It was 1-for-4. But going back to Stevenson, just to complete that thought on him for a moment, He was hitting 185 in early June. Since that time, he has raised his average. Now the pitch is a bullet in the

0: right field. That's a hit. Here comes Stevenson around third. He'll score as the throw from Valdez comes into second. And just like that, it is 3-0 Reds. And we're only five batters into the Reds lineup. Nathaniel Lowe has his 36th RBI of the year.
1: I don't know what that pitch was from Keller, but it was center cut right at the belt. That's not a good place to pitch, Nate Lowe. I don't care what you're throwing.
0: I don't think that the pitch matters.
1: It could
0: matters.
1: Be a knuckleball, but if it's at the belt and it's in the middle of the plate, you're going to get hurt, or somebody's going to get hurt.
0: It's going to get whacked. Here's Dane Myers, runner at first with one out. The pitch to Myers is taken high. Well, every time I try to talk about what Stevenson's been doing, the Reds get hit. Maybe I should just keep with it.
1: I'll wait.
0: Dane Myers hitting 276, three home runs, 15 RBIs. But you think about it, raising your average 65 points from June on, that's not an easy thing to do. The pitch is down too low, and he did it 35 games. When you think about that, it's remarkable the run that Tyler Stevenson has been on.
1: It's been rather warm.
0: Yeah, I think so. How about boiling? Here's the 2-0. And the pitch is low and outside to Dane Myers. It's a three-ball, no-strike count on Myers. That was Stevenson's 10th double now in his last 36 games. Handful of home runs in there, too. 3-0 on Myers, and here comes Keller. Standing there like a statue, Dane Myers watches a fastball down the middle for a called strike, and it's 3-1. It is 3-0 Reds here in the first inning. Runner at first base, still only one out in the inning. Keller turns it loose, and Myers swings, weakly chops it toward third, charging as Gonzalez. The play across to first in time to get the out. Lowe is up to second base. On the ground out by Myers, third base. Two outs, the batter is Noelvi Marte. Marte just hitting 195 after his three-hit game on Friday, was 0-for-4 last night with a strikeout. Six home runs, 14 driven in. Keller to the plate. And it's a strike on the inside corner with a sinker. 0-1 on Noelvi Marte. Reds have seen a lot of Keller. He's making his 22nd career start against the Reds. And he spins a breaking ball off the outside corner. A wave and a miss by Marte, and he's down to the count of 2. Daniel Lowe, the runner at second base. He's there with 2 outs. 3-0 Reds in the first. Marte back in the box. 30-year-old Keller sets ready, and the right-hander's home with the 0-2. Check swing, a breaking ball down and away. Marte didn't go. They asked Dan Merzel at first base just to be sure. He says no swing. Close.
1: Might have caught a break there,
0: perhaps. And the 1-2 pitch to Noelvi Marte. In the dirt outside with another slider. This time Marte easily takes ball 2. 2 balls, 2 strikes. That's quickly ambushing Mitch Keller here in this first inning. This will be his 25th pitch of the inning. Still running his pitch count up a little bit here in this first inning, but Keller back home with a 2-2 pitch and a swing and a foul by Marte. You see a team score 3 runs on 4 hits against a guy in an inning, and you think that has a tendency to really balloon a pitch count. There were some early attacks against Keller in this inning. Some quick hits. Here's his 2-2. Way off the outside corner with that slider. Lucky he didn't throw that to the backstop. The catcher, Indy Rodriguez, had to dive back behind the left-handed batter's box to take that throw and keep it from getting away. Full count on Marte. 3 balls, 2 strikes. Low off second, and now Keller home with the payoff. And it swung on, and the breaking ball's popped up on the infield. Back behind short. Out goes Gonzalez. He's got it. The inning is over. But a good round for the Reds here in the opening frame. It's a three-run first. It is 3-0 Redlegs. We head to the second on the Reds Radio Network.
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0: With the Reds leading it 3-0, second inning, and the first pitch is in for a strike to his Merlin Valdez, leading off the Pittsburgh second. Valdez, 0-for-2 last night, did walk a couple of times. He's hitting .268, 14 homers, 38 driven in. Merlin Valdez has been swinging a hot bat for the Pirates. Here's the 0-1, and he watches a strike. Led all major league rookies in home runs and total bases in the month of July. Had 8 home runs last month and totaled 54 bases. The pitch swinging and a foul tip on a slider. That got Stevenson in a bad spot there behind the plate. Now, home plate umpire Jacob Metz will hand deliver a fresh pearl out to Chase Byrne. Let's pause while we have a moment for station identification on the Reds Radio Network.
1: The president calls off more strikes on Iran as a possible deal could be reached, and Senator Bernie Moreno says former son-in-law Max Miller should not serve in the House. Those stories are more after the game on the home of the Reds, News Radio 700 WLW, Cincinnati.
0: Burns right back to the plate, spins a breaking ball in the dirt outside to his Merlin Valdez. It's a one-ball, two-strike count with the Cowboy Jeff Brantley, our producer-engineer Dave Udiarmbruster. I'm Tommy Thrall. Aaron Bland back in our network headquarters. The 1-2's low and outside. Another breaking ball. Burns didn't have a strikeout in the first inning. He's only 5 away from 200 career strikeouts already in his very young career. The 2-2. And again, trying that slider down and away, hoping to get a chase from his Merlin Valdez, but not willing to go after it. And the count fills up at 3 balls and 2 strikes.
2: All of those sliders have started too low to garner the interest of the hitter.
0: Payoff pitch. And a wave and a miss. Got him that time, and that's the first strikeout of the game for Chase Burns.
2: Started that one a tad higher. And Valdez trying to cheat for that fastball, and he went after it.
0: Just couldn't lay off it. One more time.
2: Some serious spin and downward action.
0: Now Spencer Horwitz, the batter. Is that part of the problem for him his last time up or last time out? That breaking ball just wasn't quite as sharp.
2: I thought the breaking ball was sharp. I just thought that he wasn't getting it on the plate enough.
0: Strike call on the outside corner. Nothing and one on Horwitz.
2: I mean, you can throw a great breaking ball, but if it starts below the knees, the hitters aren't swinging at that, even if it had been a fastball.
0: Now the 0-1 swung on, fouled left side. That's out of play.
2: The best breaking balls are the ones that look like the previous heater. And that's including the changeup and the curveball.
0: 0-2 on Spencer Horwitz. Just back from the injured list today after a hamstring injury. Fastball, strike 3 called, throws him on the outside corner.
2: That was paint right there.
0: He almost challenged, but the Pirates have already burned one. Horwitz down on strikes, back-to-back strikeouts for Chase Burns, and that just did kiss the outside corner. Perfect pitch from Burns, 2 down. That brings up Nick Gonzalez, who snapped his 15-game hit streak last night, going 0-for-4, and Burns' first pitch to him is a slider down and away for ball one.
2: Nothing like that strikeout looking when you have the hitter standing in the box with his bat laying on the ground, and he kind of cocks his head as if he's confused.
0: The 1-0 flared into right. Here comes Marte to make the running catch in shallow right. Inning over, and Burns quickly works a 1-2-3 second. Reds lead it 3-0 as we head to the bottom of the second inning at Great American Ballpark on the Reds Radio Network.
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0: I don't know if you saw this pop. He takes a first pitch curveball from Mitch Keller for strike one. McClain's hitting 191, 8 home runs, 25 batted in. He's up there with the Reds leading it 3-0 in the second. Keller's 0-1. Down and away with a breaking ball. That'll even the count at 1-1.
2: We could get a little rain here, a little bit. Rain a little while, and be gone.
0: Are we talking like green rain, or are we talking like red or yellow rain?
2: Maybe a combination.
0: So Nod popped up. Foul. First base side. Over to have a look. Rodriguez near the Reds dugout, but it's on top of the dugout, back into the seats.
2: I'm thinking more along the lines of first inning yesterday. Our team took the field and poured down rain before the first pitch. We just had to stay out there and stand there.
0: Yeah, that's all right.
2: Kind of like going in the shower, you know, reunion.
0: Now that I haven't done a whole lot of in my life. With two on Matt McClain. Keller's home with the 1-2. Up and in. Did you ever do that to try to?
2: Yeah, when you go out there and you don't get an out in the game, you just go back and you just go stand in the shower. Maybe you're 0 for 35. You're just trying to
0: wash off,
2: shake it
0: demons
2: up a little bit, trying to wash off some of that stink.
0: 2-2, swing and a miss, and down on strikes, Matt McClain. Keller has his first strikeout of the afternoon. One out for Key Brian Hayes. Let's take a look at today's Reds Hall of Fame and Museum trivia question of the game. Three players in Reds history are members of the exclusive 30 home run, 30 stolen base club. The pitch, breaking ball up and in, 1-0 on Key Brian Hayes. One of them joined the club on this date with an extra inning walk-off home run. Which one was it? A, Eric Davis, B, Barry Larkin, or C, Brandon Phillips? Pitch. Swung on, and Key Brian Hayes smokes it high, deep, left field, and gone! Way out of here. Key Brian Hayes launches his fourth home run of the year out of here to left center, and it's 4-0 Reds.
2: That was a bomb.
0: That ball was killed. Well, when the Reds went out and got Key Brian Hayes about this time a year ago, they really felt like there was more in there. That's his second home run since he's been back from the injured list. One of them was in St. Louis. And that ball's out at any ballpark.
2: Well, that was killed.
0: Now Ellie De La Cruz takes a curveball for ball one. Well, didn't want to get too excited yet, but that was impressive. Here's the 1-0 to De La Cruz. Breaking ball off the outside corner.
2: I'm going to say Eric Davis on your answer.
0: Okay.
2: And the reason I am is because I don't think Barry had 30 home runs this early. And I don't think Brandon Phillips had 30 home runs.
0: That's a really good point. 2-0 pitch inside to De La Cruz.
2: So which letter is Mr. Davis?
0: He's an A. I like the logic. I was going to say Brandon Phillips, right? You know what? With that,
2: I mean, we're August 2nd.
0: 3-0 pitch, way inside, ball four. Ellie walks.
2: So if you hit 30 at this point, you're thinking maybe that person hit 40.
0: I'm with you. I'll use that logic and I'll say, hey,
2: bless you.
0: Thank you. Now Sal Stewart. Sal launched one out of here. The two home runs the Reds have hit have not exactly been wall scrapers. Sal swings the first pitch and skies one a mile high into short center field. Shortstop is out, but in comes the center fielder, Justinson Garcia. He'll make the catch in very shallow center field. He was a little more under control than Jacob Gonzalez, who looked a little wobbly.
2: Or wonky, as my wife would say.
0: 2 minute out, and here's J.J. Bleda with a runner at first and two outs. Bleda, a base hit to right center field, his first time up. The pitch, and Bleda takes down the way for ball one. Bleda came around to score in that first inning. Tyler Stevenson double brought him in. Geller from the belt to the plate with a 1-0. And low and in to Bleda, and that almost hit him. He would have let it. It looked like 2-0 now on J.J. Bleda. 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J.J. Bleda takes a fastball up and away. Three balls, no strikes on Bleda. Runner at first base is De La Cruz. He walked. A hot Tyler Stevenson is on deck. Keller comes set. And from the belt, the 3-0, and Bleda takes up and away for ball four. So Stevenson will come to the plate, smoking hot, with two men on, and two outs here in the second inning. You've got to believe, as early as the Pirates have had to be in their bullpen a couple of games already in this series, they are a little uneasy right now in that third base dugout. Stevenson is up, two on, two out. Reds are leading it 4-0 in the second. Stevenson smoked the line drive over the head of Justinson Garcia for an RBI double back in the first. Pitch. And he watches a breaking ball. Slider missed down and away for ball one, 1-0. Keller looks back at the runner at second base. Here he comes with the 1-0, and Stevenson takes a strike off the mitt of the catcher, Indy Rodriguez. Count is even, one ball, one strike, even though Rodriguez didn't squeeze that cleanly. The 1-1, and a wave and a miss. Stevenson has hit Keller pretty well. That was his fourth career double, his sixth career extra base hit against this Pirate right-hander. Now the 1-2. Breaking ball, fouled back to the right side, and Stevenson stays alive.
2: Stevenson did a pretty good job waiting back on that pitch.
0: Stevenson hitting right around 340 going back to early June. Keller's 1-2. Up too high with a fastball. Easy take from Stevenson. The count evens at two balls and two strikes. Two on, two out. 4-0 Reds in the bottom of the second inning. Reds are definitely making Keller work early in this one. Here's the 2-2. Swung on, popped up. Foul off the right side. Keller will be at 50 pitches at least through just two innings of this game. All Stevenson needs right now is a base hit. That would get Ellie home from second. One of the gap would score Bleda again. The 2-2. Way off the outside corner with a breaking ball. And a left-handed hitting Nathaniel Lowe. We got a base hit his first time up against Keller, is waiting in the on-deck circle. Keller comes set, and now here he comes with a payoff pitch to Tyler Stevenson. Runners go, and it's swung on and fouled back. Now one of the gap would definitely score for the day from first, because they're both running on each pitch.
2: You don't really ever have to worry about Ellie scoring, because he's fast enough to make up the territory.
0: Yeah, it doesn't really matter. It's about to be the ninth pitch of this at bat. Here comes Keller again. Swinging a ground ball, pulled foul, third base side. So it'll be at least a 10-pitch at bat between Stevenson and Mitch Keller. That great taste of the ballpark at home with JTM's Philly Kits and Fat Tire beer, cheese, and pretzels. Find these game day favorites in your grocery freezer. JTM Food Group. Let's create great dishes together. Matt McClain struck out to start the inning, and then Key Brian Hayes went way deep to left center field. Ellie walked, Stewart flew out to center, and then J.J. Blade walked. Now another full count pitch coming to Tyler Stevenson, the 10th of this at bat. And a wave and a miss. Got him with a slider in the dirt outside, and the inning is over. The Reds settle for one in the second. It is 4-0 Red Legs as we head to Cowboy in the third on the Reds Radio Network.
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2: For the third inning, Reds are leading the Pirates 4-0. A couple of home runs already for the Reds in the books. The first by Sal Stewart, the second by Key Brian Hayes. Final game of this four-game series. Reds won the first two. Pirates won last night. And if the Reds are to win the series, they will have to win this afternoon, and they are heading in that direction. Chase Burns, first pitch fastball, and Tyler Stevenson is going to challenge
14: him. Challenging to call a ball.
2: It was a fastball up and away from the left-handed hitting Indy Rodriguez, and it is strike one.
14: Pitching the strike, Cincinnati has two charges remaining.
2: I think the best thing to do instead of wasting all that time is if he challenges it, just say that's a strike. Ground ball to first. Bobbled by the first baseman Stewart. Quickly recovers. Burns was standing on top of the bag. One down. Any ball hit to the right side, go to first base.
0: Well, the great part there is obviously Burns was at the bag when Sal recovered, but he didn't panic after he bobbled it. Took his time. Collected it and realized still that he had time after he did gather it.
2: Well, if you're on the right side of the infield, whether you're a second baseman or a first baseman, more times than not, if you just knock the ball down, you've got an out. It's a short throw or a short flip if you're the first baseman. First pitch breaking ball here to Jacob Gonzalez. Left-handed hitting shortstop is in the dirt. It's a one ball, no strike count. Here comes Burns again. Fly ball, left center field. Moving back is Myers. He has it, two down. I like the efficiency by which Chase Burns is working so far in this ball game. He does have a couple of strikeouts, but he's also gotten some quick outs.
0: Well, and that's the thing, especially with the weather coming. You don't know if this game's going to go into a delay or not, but you'd like to get as much out of the start as you can in case it does.
2: Get them out quick and get your boys with the bats back in there hitting. First pitch swinging, Jostenson Garcia. He fouls back a 98-mile-an-hour heater right over the outside part of the plate.
0: Along your lines of efficiency, Burns is at 31 pitches. Keller threw almost that many in the first inning alone.
2: Correct. Breaking ball, swing and a miss. Now, that's what I'm talking about with the pitch starting on the plate. That started middle in and took a left turn off the edge. You got to swing at that if you're a hitter. If you don't, you'll never catch up to the fastball. And there's a breaking ball foul down the third baseline. He got a hold of that one. That one stayed on the inside part of the plate. And Garcia got the barrel to it. No ball, two strike count. It remains as Jostenson Garcia heads back towards home plate. Does not appear to be in a big rush. He must not realize that that rain is coming in a hurry.
0: If he sat where we do, he'd see it.
2: Another 0-2 pitch from Burns. He'll rock back and turn it loose. Swing and a miss. Strike three. Three up and three down for the Reds right-hander. The Reds are leading the Pirates 4-0. Bottom of three coming up here at Great American Ballpark on the Reds Radio Network.
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2: Left-hander Nathaniel Lowe to lead things off for the Reds here in the bottom of three. Reds are leading this ball game 4-0. And rain is imminent. It is coming, and it is coming in a hurry.
0: Northern Kentucky is quickly disappearing.
2: Kind of disappearing there. Upstairs, two balls and no strikes here to Lowe. Lowe singled sharply through the right side of the infield his first time up, driving home a run for the Reds. Mitch Keller back to the plate. He misses up and away. And it is a three ball, no strike count here to Nathaniel Lowe. A lot of pitches here in the early part of this ball game for the right-hander Mitch Keller. This is 57 on the afternoon. Strike over the outside corner, a 3-0 fastball.
0: And it's starting to rain.
2: Keller back with a 3-1. Ripped into right center field. That one's heading towards the wall. It will get to the track, picked up by Garcia. He stumbles and throws back to the infield, but a double for Nathaniel Lowe. And now Lowe, 6 for his last 15 with a couple of doubles. It's his 16th on the year.

0: That'll bring Dane Myers to the plate. Myers grounded to the third baseman, Nick Gonzalez, in his first at bat. Here comes the rain, and I'm not sure what they're going to do about this. Breaking ball into the dirt, that's ball one. It's going to rain harder than what it's raining right now. And now the catcher, Indy Rodriguez, is walking out to the mound.
1: That feels like a stall tactic. There's kind of a couple sides to this coin if you're out there to stall, because one is, well, you may be stalling.
0: But your player, your position players are getting soaked.
1: And so is the mound. The conditions aren't going to improve while you're out there. Another good day to be a poncho, so.
0: Yes, it is. One ball, no strike count. The pitch. Fouled straight back. Oh, Dane Myers had a hack at that one. One ball, one strike count. Anything that hits outfield grass is going to skip, and I mean skip in a hurry. The grass is soaking wet now. The pitch. Down and away with a breaking ball.
1: Like we always say, you can look at the infield dirt and get a pretty good feel for how saturated the field is. It's getting dark in a hurry, but still no shiny spots.
0: Two ball, one strike count here to Dane Myers. That's missing down and away. A fastball pulled into the dirt off the outside corner, and it's a three ball, one strike count. That's back-to-back hitters that have gone to the three ball, one strike count.
1: Northern Kentucky is pretty faint right now.
0: Here's Keller. And that's ball four. So the first two.

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15: You know, I know that this season hasn't really gone the way any of us expected it to go. I know that 25 hours from right now, we'll be talking about who has or has not been traded by the Reds as they go into the trade deadline. I know that their postseason odds are slim at five games under 500 and 53 and 58. I know all of those things. But here's what else I know. Man, it feels good to bludgeon the Pittsburgh Pirates. That's what the Reds did today. 10-2 winners. They take 3 out of 4 from the Buccos over the weekend at Great American Ballpark. And it just feels good to beat a team from Pittsburgh and to handle them the way they handled them today. A surge of power once again from Sal Stewart. Second Sunday in a row where Key Brian Hayes goes deep. Tyler Stevenson, in what might have been his final at-bat as a Cincinnati Red, sneaks one over the right field wall. Chase Burns collects 9 strikeouts, which puts him over 200 for his young big league career. A lot to be happy about the Reds' performance today. Hi, hello, welcome in to the Kelce Chevrolet Extra Inning Show on 700 WLW. My name is Austin Elmore, and I'm happy to be with you until 7 o'clock today, breaking down the Reds' win and looking ahead to what's next for this club. It's been a busy weekend. Not only has Pittsburgh been here for 4 games, you've had post-game concerts like Marshmello the other day. You've had wild weather like last night, playing as you heard tornado sirens and heard thunder and saw lightning striking in the distance. You had the weird 15-minute weather delay today that, for some reason, we didn't just put the tarp on it and call it what it was. And instead, you got Don Kelly, the manager of the Pirates, getting tossed. You got Chase Burns saying, yeah, I'll keep pitching. And the Reds finding a way to capitalize on such things. And on top of that, you've got the trade deadline looming coming tomorrow. Already some trades across Major League Baseball.

0: What happened last night where Tarek Skubal, the ace of the Detroit Tigers, goes to the Los Angeles Dodgers for what seems like peanuts, to be completely honest. So Skubal's on the move. Just 25 minutes ago, the New York Yankees made a move. They acquired infielder Luis Garcia Jr. from the Washington Nationals. Luis Garcia Jr. is 26 years old. He leads the National League in slugging percentage. He's got a slash line of 283, 313, and 560 with 23 big flies. He's under team control until the end of next year, and he leaves the Washington Nationals to go to the New York Yankees. So teams are just starting to get warmed up when it comes to the trade deadline. I expect we'll see a lot of moves between now and then, and I wonder how many moves will be made just based off the Reds. And it's been interesting because so far over the last couple of days, as teams are working on potentially hammering these deals out and these prospects and this, that, and the other, there's been tradable players or guys that are being discussed that have gotten days off, guys that have not been in the lineup or they've been scratched and they're kind of just trying to protect them and so on and so forth. And Terry Francona was asked about that because he didn't do that. And the Reds were managing and playing to win over the last few days. And Francona said, quote, "I know the guys are working. That's not my area. I don't want it to be my area. I just wanted us to try to win today." That's what the Reds manager said, and we'll see what goes on the rest of the week, because tomorrow is the trade deadline, and the Reds don't play. So if you remember, right at the very end of the trade deadline last year is when they got the deal done for the outfielder, whose name escapes me now, who played pretty decent for the Reds down the stretch. I can't think of his name, but that happened at like 5:55 for the Major League Baseball trade deadline. So it could happen all the way up until that 6 o'clock deadline, and we'll see how it goes. But the big news of today is that the Reds win and beat the Pirates 10-2. Pittsburgh does own the season series over Cincinnati, but the Reds are now 53-58 on the season, and they are still in last place in the National League. But Pittsburgh and St. Louis now both under 500, and the Reds gaining some ground on them. And if you're one that believes, if you're somebody who thinks the Reds can make the wild card and that last year might just happen again this year, the Reds are 5 games out of the final wild card spot. The teams ahead of them are Pittsburgh and St. Louis, Washington, who just traded away their young star in Luis Garcia, Miami, who has not quite been the same team since the All-Star break, and the Padres. Those are the teams still in contention for the National League wild card. So on top of all of that, there was also the report yesterday that the Reds apparently talked to the Boston Red Sox about trading Ellie De La Cruz. Now, I don't expect Ellie to play his entire career with the Reds. I didn't expect them to be considering trading Ellie or even fielding phone calls on Ellie De La Cruz at this point. I'm curious to know your reaction to that. I'm curious to know your reaction to the game today and what you think they should or should not do at the trade deadline. 513-749-7000 is the phone number. You can also tweet at me at Audie Elmore, AUTYELMORE. We are just off and running right here on the Kelsey Chevrolet Extra Inning Show on 700 WLW.
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11: I just instantly started freaking out, yelling to the world, "What's going on?" 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I mean, I'm out in the middle of nowhere. 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
8: From the frozen woods of Maine to the mountains of Montana, from an archery opener gone wrong in Wisconsin to a father's last walk through the Minnesota deer woods, each story begins with a hunter stepping into the wild, but not all of them come back.
10: 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You know, it was tough.
8: 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Join me as we track the truth through tangled cover and cold case files, where every trail tells a story, and every story leaves its own trail of blood. Blood Trails.
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13: Daphne Caruana Galizia was a Maltese investigative journalist and blogger who spent her life fighting for truth, justice, and decency in a country overrun by corruption. But on October 16, 2017, she was assassinated.
14: There are crooks everywhere you look now. The situation is desperate.
15: Malta is a tourist paradise, but underneath its extraordinary beauty, there are some dark, dark shadows. This is a place where dark power and dark money likes to hang out. And if you try and tell truth to that dark money and that dark power, if you're a journalist, it can be a very dangerous place indeed.
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17: 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And nothing was done about it.
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13: From iHeart Podcasts, Topic Studios, and Vespucci, this is Crooks Everywhere. My name is Manuel Delia, former political operative turned journalist.
15: I'm John Sweeney, a former BBC journalist and investigative reporter. Together, we unravel the web of deception, exposing the dangerous forces.
19: Duvall home of the 3-1 pitch. Stevenson whacks it high in the air, right field. This is deep. Back goes Valdez in a hurry up against the wall. It is gone. Tyler Stevenson with an opposite field home run to right. His second hit today, his second extra base hit of this game, and that is his ninth home run of the year.
0: Tyler Stevenson goes deep. Tommy Thrall on the call earlier today right here on 700 WLW, potentially the final at-bat in Tyler Stevenson's Reds career. 29 years old, been with the Reds for his entire big league career, made his major league debut in the 2020 season when he played 8 games for the Reds, has been a pretty steady and reliable player in his career since then. There's been ups, there's been downs, but for the most part, when you think of Tyler Stevenson's career, he's a 260 hitter, a 339 on base, a 764 OPS, 72 homers, 290 RBI, and that's all in 2020 major league at bats. He's also scored over 275 runs as well. A solid career, and I'll tell you what, maybe the best stretch of his career has happened over the last month. Over the last 30 games, Stevenson is hitting .337 and getting on base at .409. He's got 4 homers in those 30 games. If you go to the last 15 games, he's got a .354 average, .446 on base, 3 homers in that stretch as well. A last 7-game sample size, .333, 500 on base percentage, .619 slugging, and just 9 strikeouts. Like, the guy's just been awesome. Period, point blank, he's been awesome. And obviously his value has gone up considerably with the situation, number one, involving catchers around Major League Baseball. There's a need for some competing teams for catcher. And number two, based off the way he's performed. So Tyler Stevenson, congrats to him on the big homer today. And perhaps he will be moved by this time tomorrow. We'll find out. Time to salute our Skyline Chili Feeling Good player of the game, brought to you by Skyline Chili Feeling Good. It's Skyline time. Got to go to Chase Burns. Another great outing for him today. 6 innings, 2 hits, 1 run. It was earned. He walked 2, struck out 9. One of those strikeouts was number 200 of his young big league career. Dealt with that 15-minute delay in the top of the 4th inning. Was still able to come back and be lights out. And it is the 12th consecutive winning decision for Chase Burns. Simply put, most of the time when he takes the mound, the Reds win. All right, let's go to the phones. 513-749-7000 if you want to call in and be a part of the show. Let's go to Lewis Center and talk to Mike. What's up, Mike?
20: Hey, Audie, how are you? I wanted to call in. I heard you talking about Tyler Stevenson. Mm-hmm. And, you know, I fully understand that he's on an expiring contract. I fully understand that he is a huge trade chip, and we're probably going to be somewhat happy with what we get in return for him. But I'm going to tell you, he's going to be missed. And I don't just mean the rest of this year. I mean, I don't know how we're going to replace him over the next couple of years.
0: Yeah.
20: You know, people talk about him being replaced. I think it's going to be a black hole at catcher for a few years. And a lot of people have talked about Duno coming. And yeah, Duno's coming. Duno's bat is coming. But right. Duno's catcher's mitt, I don't know if that's coming. I really don't. You know, I've seen him catch a good number of games in Dayton, and it's not good. I mean, it's not like it's average. It's just not good.
0: Mm-hmm.
20: And I think that in a couple of years, 2, 3, 4 years out, we're going to look back and we're going to see that the failure of this front office to extend Tyler Stevenson and his contract is going to be just as big a mistake as the Candelario deal or the Hayes deal or all these deals that we talk about, guys where we've extended them or given them contracts. I think this failure to extend Tyler Stevenson is going to be one of the biggest black eyes on this front office.
0: Yeah, Mike, thank you for the phone call. I appreciate it. And I think that is an interesting point because obviously the Reds and Tyler Stevenson have talked in the past about a contract extension. They didn't see eye to eye in arbitration this year. And if the Reds are, and there are reports out there that the Reds are not trying to rebuild, they're not trying to like be non-competitive next year. They want to be competitive next year. I believe that they understand that the clock is ticking on Ellie De La Cruz. The clock is ticking on Hunter Green. The clock is now ticking on Chase Burns. The clock is ticking on Terry Francona. I think they understand that. And so I don't think they expect to just you know, kind of rebuild it, be completely non-competitive next year. I think they want to be in the conversation, and the moves that they make will be moves centered around being good in 2027, which makes me think that most of their moves will come off or be based on guys on expiring contracts. And so Tyler Stevenson fits into that category, but the point that Mike brought up is paramount. What does the future of the Reds look like? And is trading Tyler Stevenson a good move for the 2027 Reds? Now, if you're getting major league ready talent, then maybe, because the reports are that when the Reds were talking to the Boston Red Sox, they told Boston, we want multiple guys who can play at the big league level right now or are about to be here. And that's what they're going to want in exchange for Tyler Stevenson as well. Now, Alfredo Duno, I think we all want him to be the next Johnny Bench. We want him to be this great player, but he's a light years away from being a defensive-ready major league catcher. And he's still playing in Double A, and he may not play baseball next year because of the lockout. So long term, you can't be banking on that at the moment. The only other guy you have is Jose Trevino. And I think we all like Jose Trevino, but it's not like he's putting the fear of God into you every time he steps up to the plate. He's like the perfect backup catcher, and I think he's really good at that role. Any world in which Jose Trevino is playing every day is not a world in which I want to be living in. And so it could, and I think this same argument kind of works, by the way, for Brady Singer, where you're thinking, okay, well, the guys behind them, there's not a lot of faith in them, and they're not quite getting to the big leagues yet. I don't know where or how we're going to be competitive with these guys not being here. And so maybe it lights a fire under the you-know-what of the organization to try to get these deals done if, again, their focus is on 2027. And so I think Mike brings up a great point. And I think it might be enough of a point to bring the Reds back to the table with Tyler Stevenson and trying to work something out in terms of an extension to keep him here until around the time you expect Alfredo Duno to get here or you can replenish that position in the system. Because it doesn't feel like they're close to that right now. And with 2027 being what's in mind, I don't know. How do you get there? These are the things that come up over the course of negotiating these deals and trying to think about what's next for this franchise. And there's a lot of decisions that need to be made over the next 24 hours as we speak. Fascinated to see how the Reds handle this. Kelsey Chevrolet Extra Inning Show continues. 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
1: Moreno says his daughter's ex-husband should no longer serve in Congress. With the 6 o'clock report, I'm Sean Gallagher, breaking now. Ohio U.S. Senator Bernie Moreno has finally spoken publicly about his former son-in-law, Ohio Congressman Max Miller. Miller, who represents the 7th Congressional District in Northeast Ohio, denying allegations of domestic abuse in a video posted to social media earlier today. As he's currently in a custody battle with his ex-wife, Emily, Senator Moreno's daughter.
21: Every one of these allegations traces back to a single source, my former wife. I filed for divorce in August of 2024. That October, she admitted under oath that I had never harmed our daughter.
1: Senator Moreno taking 2X today, writing that as a father and a husband, the last 2 years have been, quote, pure hell for his wife, his daughter Emily, him, and his entire family in the aftermath of his daughter's divorce from Miller, saying the congressman needs serious psychological help, adding that Miller admitted that privately. And while Moreno says Miller shouldn't be in the House anymore, the Republican from Rocky River in his video said he will still seek re-election this November. Now the latest, traffic and weather together and taking a look at the major interstates and highways. Seeing road construction right now, 75 northbound, this between State Route 73 and I-65, closer you get to Dayton. And an accident has the two left lanes blocked, 75 north at State Route 73.
3: Now, the latest forecast from the Jake Sweeney Chevrolet Weather Center. 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Together, let's drive.
4: The scattered rain will come to an end early tonight, and then we fall to 65 for your Monday morning commute. We start the day with a lot of clouds, but tomorrow afternoon, some sunshine starts to come out, highs near 80 degrees. Then into your Tuesday morning, a little bit cooler with a low near 63. From your severe weather station, I'm 9 First Warning meteorologist Mark Stitz, News Radio.